one here knows how we got this job. But we'll keep doing it till they kick us out. We are Banana 101.5, Flint's Rock Radio.

0: ACDC, it's Loudwire Nights. My name is Chuck, hanging with you until the clock strikes midnight, and at least for the next hour or so, I'm not alone. We are joined by Jack Underkoffler, frontman of Dead Poets Society. They have a new album coming out on October 2nd. We've been talking a lot about it. We're going to keep talking a lot about it, man. Jack Underkoffler, he's up after this.
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5: Mm-hmm. Or recluse. Recluse is definitely
4: you wish,
6: or
4: right?
6: Or a reclusive coot.
5: Yeah.
3: Yeah, it probably just hasn't had enough attention then if it's a reclusive coot. 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
3: 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Nothing with the pearl.
7: 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Yeah, I stayed up too late. DJing.
3: Wednesday, what's the worst advice you've ever been given? 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
0: Huge thanks to Jack Underkoffler of Dead Poets Society for hanging with us tonight as we get ready for the new album, man. It's called Monarch. It's out on October 2nd. It's the follow-up to Fission. And, you know, you're talking about Breaking Bad and how difficult it was for Vince, the creator, to kind of continue creating episodes and writing the story as the show got bigger and bigger. And yeah, I wonder if, you know, you kind of felt similar. Like Fission, that album, yeah, I think it was very well received. It did really well. And then here you are trying to follow that up with Monarch here in just a few weeks.
30: You know, it's funny though, because with Fission, I felt a ton of pressure. And I think the rest of the band did too, that it was like, you know, we had finally gotten eyes on us after the first album. You know, the first album did okay, but it just kind of opened the door to like, you know, maybe we could be, you know, maybe we could make this thing bigger. And with Fission, I felt a ton of pressure in trying to, you know, well, like, how you get this inner voice of like, well, that did well. So like, should we write in that vein? But then at the same time, doing that creates something that, you're not writing for yourself. You know, you're not writing based on what you feel. You're writing based on what other people might like. And I think that voice kind of got to me more than I would have liked to admit, at least in the parts that I wrote in the band, as much as I tried to shove that voice out and just write from what I liked. And but, you know, I think we did a good enough job with Fission where it did end up doing pretty well. And we leaned more into, you know, just because how we were at the time, we leaned more into like the songwritery aspect of our band, which was like American Blood before that. And the issue is, though, when I finished writing, or when we finished writing Fission and it was all done, it was, I felt like in certain aspects we could have gone deeper. And the amount of like self-doubt that comes with just like when you're sitting with a finished product is just, I mean, it's like torturous. And yeah, it's just like at the end of Fission, I remember listening to the whole album and I called our manager at the time and I was like, maybe there's one good song on this album.
0: Oh man.
30: Maybe it's like, yeah, I was like, I don't know. And so I think after going through that process, this third album, I surprisingly felt, you know, less pressure to get it right. And I think that was exciting because it was like, okay, only write what you feel. Like what is it? The pressure's off now, you know, like you went through the very high pressure album of like, don't go down. And now it's like this, because I think exposure to that feeling, it was like, I'm just going to, you know, I think everybody kind of felt that it was like, well, let's just write whatever the fuck we feel. And like, now that we have these fans that, you know, we have songs that are more accessible, let's bring them into our world of like this gut feeling that we've been honing in on for years. And so when we finished this album, I was like, this is what I wanted, you know?
0: That's great.
30: And I think everybody feels that.
0: Yeah. So going through all that, then not as much self-doubt with Monarch.
30: Not as much, because I think we put in the work to make sure we didn't have that.
0: I love hearing that, man. Jack Underkoffler, thank you for being here. We're going to keep chatting about Dead Poets Society coming up. Right now it's Evanescence. Tell Me When You've Had Enough. That's the name of the song. It's Loudwire Nights.

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15: 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So don't worry. But we talked a lot about their new album. It's called Monarch. It's coming out on October 2nd. If you want a little taste of what to expect, here you go. This one is called Cold. 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
17: Before the end of this hour, we'll hear that new one from Wage War. We'll go old school with some Zeppelin. And right now, one of my favorites, man. This is new music from Let Down. It's called Do It For The Love. 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
14: 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Right now, it is the new one from Wage War. 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
1: You only graduate from college once. 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
2: Julie Jerkoff. 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
1: You don't know Julie Jerkoff, Alex?
3: I don't. No, I don't.
1: What about Gloria Gangbang?
3: Yeah, absolutely.
1: David Double Penetration. Oh, I'm sorry.
3: Randy Dutch Rudder. What?
1: Oh. Angela Orgasm. Oh, no.
3: Nora Knob Gobbler.
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5: 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I'm not sure if I should say this, but I'll say it anyway. 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

0: Flower Nights at his Lincoln Park and the Emptiness Machine. My name is Chuck, and we are nearing the end of this Tuesday night, but we're not there yet. So if you're imbibing, if you've got a beverage around you, get ready because we've got your nightcap ready to go. If you're working or you're just not drinking, it's all good, man. Throw those horns up in the air because we're celebrating an anniversary in the world of Muse. That's coming up next.
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27: It was on this day in 2003 that Muse released their third studio album, Absolution. And as far as I'm concerned, man, this is one of the best albums of the early 2000s. I remember the first time I heard the song we're going to play for the Nightcap. It hooked me. And I became a massive fan and a bit obsessed with Muse. And I would say I kind of still am to this day. So, happy anniversary to Muse and Absolution. Raise those nightcaps up in the air, man. This one is called Time is Running Out. And if you've got the volume dial not turned all the way up, I would suggest turning it all the way up. I'll see you tomorrow night. Cheers to you. It's Loudwire Nights.

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1: A man burst through a wall into his neighbor's apartment, and we had a lot of questions, and his mugshot was not surprising.
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3: 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Or recluse. Recluse is definitely
2: you wish,
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2: right?
4: Or a reclusive coot.
3: Yeah.
1: Yeah, it probably just hasn't had enough attention then if it's a reclusive coot. 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
2: Yeah.
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2: 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You just got to spit on them.
1: You got to polish that pearl a little bit, make the coot be less reclusive.
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1: Anyway, speaking of that, Maitland, why were you late?
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1: Oh, okay. Nothing with the pearl.
5: 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Okay. Yeah, I stayed up too late. DJing.
1: Wednesday, what's the worst advice you've ever been given? 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
1: A man burst through a wall into his neighbor's apartment, and we had a lot of questions. 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
1: A man burst through a wall into his neighbor's apartment, and we had a lot of questions. And his mugshot was not surprising.
2: Yeah, I feel like a person like that is always going to be best described as a coot.
1: His mugshot gives coot vibes.
3: Mm-hmm. Or recluse. Recluse is definitely
1: you wish,
2: or
1: right?
2: A reclusive coot.
3: Yeah.
1: Yeah, it probably just hasn't had enough attention then if it's a reclusive coot. Probably nobody's paying attention. It got real small.
2: Yeah.
1: That's what we're talking about, right?
2: Yeah. You just got to spit on them.
1: You got to polish that pearl a little bit, make the coot be less reclusive.
2: Yeah.
1: Anyway, speaking of that, Maitland, why were you late?
4: I just overslept.
1: Oh, okay. Nothing with the pearl.
4: No, nothing with the pearl. Okay. Yeah, I stayed up too late. DJing.
1: Wednesday, what's the worst advice you've ever been given? 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

0: I attack.
1: Yeah, exactly. Just go out in the hallway.
0: I can do it right from my own computer here. No problem. I would want somebody to, I'm going to need to hire somebody to wipe my computer history. I mean, let's just let the imagination go ahead and fill in blanks without people actually seeing it.
2: That must happen all the time, though. Like, no one actually wipes those.
0: No, I'm sure.
2: I think you just have to, the kids have to have the smarts not to go, hey, let's see what they've been browsing. Yeah. Right? I mean,
0: I assume, yeah.
2: Unless you have a bunch, like, if it's just browser history, you're fine. But how, if you've got a bunch of folders of stuff.
3: Yeah, when my high school sweetheart passed away, it was like years after we'd graduated high school, and it was like a year or two after we'd graduated college, and he definitely had a couple folders on there. His sister and brother-in-law came to me, and they were like, we found the Kelly folder. I was like, shut up. Shut it down. Shut it down.
2: We printed them out.
3: Yeah. I know about that.
2: Remember this?
3: Yeah, I know about that.
0: They'll be on the memory board.
3: Yeah, okay, don't put that in the PowerPoint picture presentation, please.
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0: Guide you with the darkest deeds. And spoil you with my roasted pumpkin seeds.
3: Right?
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4: 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It's called Jabberin Jack.
3: Jabberin Jack.
4: Where do you get this thing?
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1: Yeah.
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2: Mm-hmm.
4: Looks
2: Take
4: like
2: me to the river.
4: Jabberin Jack is available. 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
1: Someone in the comments goes, was Monster Mash not an option?
3: Oh, boy.
4: Okay. 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
1: Sold.
3: On the way, it's a very expensive first date. Also, because of that, he made it the last date. Feel like you would, too. Okay. 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

0: September 26th, it's Emo Night Live with the All-American Throwbacks. 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
11: In 1 hour, dumber than the show trivia, you could win up to $1,400. Turns out, after that, kids predicting the future now, 50 years from now, they sound very similar to kids predicting the future from 50 years ago. Okay. Predictions remain about the same in a lot of ways, which is kind of weird. In the meantime, Steve, let's just go fantasy camp. This wouldn't be a fantasy, it'd be a problem. But hypothetically speaking, if your wife, Annette, started embezzling from something that she volunteered with on the side or from a job or whatever, how long do you think it would take before you went, are we getting all this money?
15: I mean, not long.
11: Yeah.
15: I mean, it's one thing if, she's getting fancy coffee every day now. Is that what we're talking about? Or are we talking about, like, she shows up in a brand new car?
11: It's not a new car, but more on that scale.
15: Okay.
13: Yeah, it would have to be something more like that, because if you're getting fancy coffee every day, I imagine your brain would just go, hey, why are you spending so much of our money on coffee?
15: Rather than,
13: you know what I mean? It wouldn't be. That's not a red flag. That's just a, man.
15: Yeah, I don't think it would take very long. We're pretty lockstep on finances.
13: Yeah.
11: Right?
13: You start seeing your bank accounts getting bigger.
11: Not everybody's that way. Now, this high school football team in California. She was the treasurer for the high school football booster club. Julie Hanway Molina.
13: Okay.
11: Now, before we get into how much, the Wolverine Football Club is what she was the treasurer for.
15: Mm-hmm.
11: And her husband, it should be pointed out, has made it very clear. He left her right before she was arrested. And he said he had no idea, had absolutely no idea that she was doing anything wrong. But if you look at their Facebook page, turns out their life had really kicked into high gear. Now, they're from Orange County, California, but they were regularly posting photos of them tailgating at Notre Dame football games in South Bend and other places that Notre Dame travels.
13: That's quite a hike.
11: Spending their time on stunning beaches in front of tropical waters, poolside drinks and palm trees, frequent trips to new destinations.
13: Now, is coach his only job, or like, was he like, you know, had a regular job and then coached on the side?
11: He was not the coach.
13: Oh, I'm sorry.
11: He just had a regular job, a good job, but a regular job.
13: Okay.
11: They were also regulars at the stadium in Los Angeles, SoFi Stadium, decked out in their Steelers gear. But then when the Steelers weren't in town, they'd show up wearing other gear, Rams gear and whatnot. Multiple holiday celebrations, trip to New York with horse and carriage rides. Now, all of these things are things that people who aren't committing crimes can do.
6: Sure.
11: And if they're very wealthy, they could do all of them.
13: If you're wealthy, yeah. Because that stuff, I mean, all of that is incredibly expensive.
11: Fancy restaurants, beautiful beach sunsets. They were living the good life.
13: Okay.
11: Because she had embezzled more than $400,000.
6: Wow.
11: From the Football Booster Club. Ooh. Which brings me to an important question that you all are thinking too.
15: Yeah.
11: Why the hell does a booster club have $500,000 that they, A, raised, and B, might not miss?
13: Yeah, that's the stunning part, that it takes so long. But if you've got the treasurer and they're controlling all of that stuff, you know, I mean, if it's a big school or a big program, like even my kid's school, I mean, to go, everybody who walks through the doors, it's $5 to get in. And if it's California, it might be $10 to get in. And if

0: September 26th, it's Emo Night Live with the All-American Throwbacks. 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

0: September 26th, it's Emo Night Live with the All-American Throwbacks. 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
6: 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Greggy knocked his tooth out. Somebody get a glass of milk. 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
10: On the way at the end of this segment, we'll get a contestant for Dumber Than the Show Trivia. Nope, for the $1,000 Minute of Mayhem. A couple of different things to get to here, time permitting. One, people are following up to the predictions of children from 50 years ago and now and the similarities of them.
14: Adonde Weapons Craft, his predictions.
10: Yes, those ones along with the Edina, the little girl from Ohio who loved horses and thought they'd be in the future. Right. Though we'd have flying cars in addition to that and live underwater.
14: Underwater horses.
10: Somebody said, didn't you guys learn anything yesterday during that Subway Take segment when the guy said white people are always assigning autism? You're not supposed to say they're autistic. You're supposed to say Edina likes horses.
13: Yeah.
14: That live underwater. This Jose, he likes to sweep.
10: This text from the 629. I don't know why all these kids are having such a hard time. We're only 6 years away from the year that Demolition Man, the movie, took place.
14: Are we?
10: Where Taco Bell will win the franchise wars and every restaurant's a Taco Bell and we wipe with shells.
14: Oh, the seashells, the three seashells.
10: Yep.
13: Yeah.
10: So college football, you hear a lot about how much money's involved, right? But do you really know how much money's involved? Like the budget for these teams?
13: No, I mean,
14: like overall,
13: I just know it's a lot.
14: For all of college football, it's got to be billions, right?
13: Billions.
10: So no one really knows the exact numbers because the universities like to make it seem like their number is higher because that makes it seem like they're going to attract the most players. But they also don't really release that info. But The Athletic dug in and they did some studying. They wanted to see if spending more equals more success.
14: Sure. They want to see if they're getting the return
10: on
14: the investment.
10: Turns out,
13: okay,
10: the AP Top 10... the Associated Press top 10 as they are currently ranked feature 10 of the top 12 budgets in all of college football. I can't believe it.
6: Okay. Oh, you mean if you invest, people do better?
10: So let me give you a number, an estimate for a school, 15 to 20 million. Is that a school towards the top, middle, or bottom?
14: Oh, it's way at the bottom.
6: I would have said middle.
10: That is one of the lowest numbers amongst the major schools. This is Power Four only. Okay. Wow. So this doesn't include the Central Michigans like our alma mater.
13: Right.
10: Or anything like that.
14: What about Monmouth? Is Monmouth on there?
10: No. Nope. Really? They would trade the school for a linebacker. you get the gym named after you. Actually, there was one school that named a building after a kid as part of his NIL deal. I forget which one. But like the student event center was named like Bucky Throweswell or whatever. I don't know.
13: Yeah.
14: Adonde Weapons Craft.
10: Adonde Weapons Craft. Wake Forest, $16 to $20 million. They are the eighth lowest in all of the Power Four. Boston College is the lowest with an estimated $9 million. But that's a private Jesuit school.
14: It's not really.
10: I think. Maybe not.
14: Not really known for sports.
10: No. Duke, $12 to $15 million.
14: Duke is Duke.
10: Iowa. They're the two lowest rated teams, or the two highest rated teams with the lowest salary. The University of Houston
15: between 15 and 19 million. And the University of Iowa, who won last week, ranked number 18, theirs is 17 to 20. Okay. Who's number one?
13: Number one.
14: Alabama.
15: Alabama is around 10th. At $40 million.
13: I mean, I would put it at... Oh, actually, you know, I'm going to say Ohio State.
15: Number one, between 49 and 54 million, just ahead of Oregon, who's got Nike money.
14: What about like
15: Texas
14: Michigan?
15: Is third, then LSU, 50 million. Texas A&M, oil money, 45 to 50. Miami, which only has about 6,000 kids at their school, but they got people who like football.
13: Oh, I didn't know that that was...
15: 44 to 50 million. Notre Dame, again, small school, big revenue, 41 to 48 million.
13: Yeah, yeah.
15: Ole Miss, in one of the poorest states in the country, 48 million or 45 million. Tennessee, 43 million, then Alabama, then Texas Tech, USC and Indiana, then Michigan, Florida, South Carolina, Auburn,
13: Indiana
15: Nebraska.
13: Wow, is ahead of Michigan now? That's almost impossible to believe. I know they won the national championship, but...
15: Part of the reason that happened is some of their alumni or famous fans who may not be alumni but went there, like Mark Cuban,
13: mm-hmm.
15: who loves Indiana but didn't go, started throwing money in when it became legal. It's just remarkable that all that money is there.

0: September 26th, it's Emo Night Live with the All-American Throwbacks. 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
4: 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Hello, Scott in Grand Rapids. How are you?
12: I'm doing fine. Yourself?
4: Very, very good. What do you do for fun?
12: I like to walk my dogs.
4: What kind of dogs?
12: I got a corgi.
4: You do?
12: Yes.
4: Does everyone stop you because your dog is extra adorable?
12: Yes, they do.
4: Is it annoying or do you love it?
12: No, I actually would like it. He's a happy guy. He gets along well with people and... yeah, it's a fun thing.
4: It's kind of fun sharing that joy when you have a dog that's fun like that. That's definitely true. Scott, are you going to be good at this game?
12: I think so.
4: Okay. You got to get all 10 questions right in 60 seconds. If you do so, you win $1,000. You can pass on questions and we will come back to them. You have to get all of your answers out before the buzzer starts to sound. Do you have any questions?
12: No.
4: Now let's do it, Scott. Your turn on the $1,000 Minute of Mayhem begins in 3, 2, 1. What is the term for a word that means the opposite of another word?
12: An antonym.
4: What event is most closely associated with the person known as Wavy Gravy? Who performed the song All the Small Things?
12: Blink 182.
4: What does a cartographer do?
12: Penmanship, fancy handwriting.
4: What is the capital of Minnesota?
12: St. Paul.
4: What three-letter word stands for a small opening and a clothing company?
12: A gap.
4: In the original Star Trek series, what was Dr. McCoy's nickname?
12: Scotty.
4: What was the name of the performers of the 1991 hit song, I'm Too Sexy?
12: Right Said Fred.
4: How many strings does the common bass guitar have?
12: Four.
4: In what body of water does the Columbia River flow?
12: The Pacific Ocean.
4: Close. Let's score this game.
12: I did not get it.
4: You did not get it. Spoiler alert. Yeah. What is the term for the word that means the opposite of another word?
9: Scott said an antonym.
4: Correct. What event is most closely associated with the person who is known as Wavy Gravy?
9: Scott said pass.
12: What's that?
4: It is Woodstock, it Scott. Is. Yeah, he was some...
12: He was a hippie.
4: Noted hippie protester who went by Wavy Gravy, who is the MC of the first and only... Well, the original...

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0: 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One more thing. 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

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Coming up today at 6, it's Dumber Than the Show Trivia Revisited. So if you missed it this morning, you'll have another shot to listen right here on Flint's Banana 101.5.

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1: 10-year-olds from 1976 and then also 2026 each were asked to predict 50 years into the future. Pietro Sincrappi of Steubenville, Ohio in 1977.
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17: 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We are Banana 101.5, Flint's Rock Radio.

Flint's Rock Radio Banana 101.5. It's pretty wild to think that in 2026, Papa Roach is bigger today than they've ever been. Here's their new one featuring Indian rapper Hanu Mankind. It's See You in Hell.

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1: 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What could you do with $25,000? So many things, right? Well, you could finally redo that kitchen you've been complaining about for the last 10 years. I'm really speaking to my wife when I say that. New cabinets, new counters, the whole deal. Fuel up your life starts tomorrow morning, 8 o'clock during the Free Beer and Hot Wing Show. That's when you'll get that first code from Los Cabos Mexican Restaurant and Cantina in Mount Morris on Flint's Rock Radio, Banana 101.5. 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
3: 10-year-olds from 1976 and then also 2026 each were asked to predict 50 years into the future. Riley Grunch of Gainesville, Georgia said, "There's bound to be a war. This hot spot in Iran is going to spark a couple more. I hope it doesn't start World War III." Also, Riley Grunch, who talks like that at 10 years old?
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Did you sign up to win tickets to the Michigan Renaissance Festival? Well, we'll find out if you won right after this new one from Nickelback.

0: Flint's Rock Radio, Banana 101.5. Nickelback, there's Rattle the Cage. Boy, I've been having some bad luck reaching Banana winners this week when it comes to these RenFest tickets. 3 for 3. I've not been able to get in contact with any of our winners. Like, when I call them, eventually they get their tickets. But I just tried to call Chantel Emmert a few minutes ago to let her know that she won a 4-pack of passes to the Michigan RenFest. We're blowing out tons of these tickets. You can enter to win on the Banana app, or you can try to win today with Chris Monroe here coming up in the 1 o'clock hour.
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Flynn's Rock Radio, Banana 101.5. I'm Tony LaBrie. I'm going to get out of here. Banana Bad Bowlers, we will see you tonight, 6 o'clock at the Grand Blanc Lanes. Looking forward to throwing some balls. Season 17. Can't believe it. Already another season coming our way. Chris is coming in next. He's going to get you another four-pack of passes to the Michigan Renaissance Festival here in the 1 o'clock hour. I'll leave you with Chevelle. These guys just rocked Pine Knob this past Sunday with Breaking Benjamin. Have a good one. Later.

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0: Lines Rock Radio, Banana 101.5. What's up? I'm Chris Monroe. Just sent out the alert a little while ago telling you to be caller 13. And Marissa was caller 13, walking away with a four-pack of tickets to the Michigan Renaissance Festival. So far over the last few weeks, we've got Taylor, Jamie, Mary, Scott, Amy, Heather, Nick, Cayenne, D, Rachel, Jordan yesterday, and today Marissa, all winning tickets to the Michigan Renaissance Festival. Now I have more coming up tomorrow and Friday in the 1 o'clock hour. You can also sign up on the Banana app as well. Tony's been hooking people up from online signups, getting you tickets to the Michigan Renaissance Festival. So if you want them, we've got them. Get signed up now.
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0: Rock Radio, Banana 101.5. We've got some money for you. 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We're heading into the fall. Let's see, kids going back to school. That probably hurts your wallet. Got Christmas and other holidays coming up. Maybe you want to get away during the winter for a quick vacation. 25K will do it for you. But be ready tomorrow morning, 8 a.m., as we try to fuel up your life. 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
2: 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Riley Grunch of Gainesville, Georgia said, "There's bound to be a war. This hot spot in Iran is going to spark a couple more. I hope it doesn't start World War III." Also, Riley Grunch, who talks like that at 10 years old?
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0: 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We have both sizzling for you this Wednesday at Seize the Deal. $50 certificates good at the Past Tense Country Store or Cider Mill and Restaurant, $29 each. 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Both offers sizzle this Wednesday morning at 10, only at Seize the Deal Flint.
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0: 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Hey, we still have an opportunity for you to win tickets to the Michigan Renaissance Festival. And this weekend's theme, Shamrocks and Shenanigans. You can win those tickets right now. 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

Banana 101.5. You probably shouldn't give your coworkers the finger. 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

Banana 101.5. Nobody likes to deal with construction. It is what it is. However, when it's done, a majority of us are grateful, right? And there's a project that will be happening in Fenton next year that I am all about since I live in Fenton. More on that after Letdown. This is Do It For The Love.

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Here we go. 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

0: For all three of their terrifying attractions, the Corn Maze of Terror, the Haunted House, and the Hayride of Despair. 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

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We used to be on Tinder, but we got catfished too many times. But we're still on Facebook. Never any scams there.

0: It's Loud Wire Nights. That's AC/DC. My name is Chuck, hanging out with you until the clock strikes midnight. And coming up in the next hour, man, we're going to be joined by a hardcore legend, Evan Seinfeld, frontman of Biohazard. He's going to be joining us, talking about everything going on in the world of Biohazard, but also everything going on in his world. If you follow him on social media, you know he stays busy, and you know that mental, physical, emotional wellness, health, that's a huge part of his journey lately. And so we're going to dive into that, man. I cannot wait to get Evan Seinfeld on the show. He's going to be with us here in about an hour, man. So he'll be coming very soon. Right now, I got to take a quick break. When I get back, I've got the new one from Cage the Elephant. 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
2: 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It's Maggie Meadows at the Machine Shop for the Rasmus. 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They are a Finnish band, and opening of the evening will be St. Agnes. 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I was just talking to some folks about the annual Halloween bash with Iron Snake. 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And you can see everything that's coming at themachineshop.info. Hope I see you here tonight. It's the Rasmus with Banana 101.5.
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3: 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Riley Grunch of Gainesville, Georgia said, "There's bound to be a war. This hot spot in Iran is going to spark a couple more. I hope it doesn't start World War III." Also, Riley Grunch, who talks like that at 10 years old?
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17: 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Right now, it's Cage the Elephant. 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